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30 years of marriage is certainly cause for celebration. The traditional gift for one spouse is pearl. The musical gift, if you have the means, might be a chamber concerto by Igor Stravinsky. This one, for example. Robert Woods Bliss and Mildred Barnes Bliss commissioned it in 1937 for their 30th anniversary, naming it after their beautiful estate in the Washington, D.C. area. It's a walk through Dumbarton Oaks coming up this hour. What's known for sure about Giovanni Giuseppe Gambini is that nothing is known for sure. He might have had a rivalry with Mozart. He might have written over 600 pieces. He may actually have been captured by pirates. Here's the rondo from his Wind Quintet, number 1.

The Rondo from the Wind Quintet No. 1 by Cambini. The Avalon Wind Quintet performing. Hi, I'm Jake Armerding. So glad to be listening to music with you. Let's start with a well-known overture by the Austrian composer Franz von Suppe. It was later made into an operetta. Now, an operetta, as of course you know, tends to have lighter subject matter. Things are just a little bit more on the surface. Lovers, spats, mistaken identities, sudden reversals of fortune, and of course, glittering parties.

0: The first movement from the Harp Sonata No. 2 by Antonio Rossetti. A man of two cultures, divided between France and Germany. Coming up next.
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0: Do you think there's any street in Minnesota more extreme than Dan Patch Ave? In the course of a year, it either has zero people on it or, say, 150,000. It's crazy. Support comes from the Minnesota Orchestra. Music director Thomas Sundergaard conducts Prokofiev's Sixth Symphony and welcomes violin soloist Stefan Jakiv, who will perform Mozart's Turkish Violin Concerto, October 1st through 3rd.

0: An excellent finish. The Fantasy Symphonique by Louis-Théodore Gouvy. He was something of a multicultural sort of guy, born into a French-speaking family living in Germany, but in a region under Prussian control, and the family was of Belgian descent. Make up your mind, my friend. You can't have the whole world. An Evening Under the Oak Tree, coming up next.
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0: If you're up late tonight, find yourself in the mood for a free trip to Germany, you can tune in right here for Global Encore. It's our rebroadcast of a live concert from some far-flung corner of the world. Coming up tonight at midnight, it's the Clarinet Trio in A Minor by Carl Furling, featuring clarinetist Daniel Ottensamer and recorded back in May at the Mozart Hall in Schwetzingen, Germany. See you then. Well, it might be September, but it's still summer. In earnest, I would say. Here's the finale from the first piano quartet by Louise-Éric Viardot. It has a strong sense of place. It's called In Summer, and the movement is Evening Under the Oak Tree.

The Kaleidoscope Chamber Collective, performing Evening Under the Oak Tree, from the Piano Quartet No. 1 in Summer, by Louise-Hérite Viardot. 30 years of marriage, that is not nothing. That is cause for celebration. The traditional gift for one spouse is pearl. Maybe multiple pearls, maybe 30 pearls. If you have the means for a musical gift, you might consider a chamber concerto, perhaps one by Igor Stravinsky, Robert Woods Bliss and Mildred Barnes Bliss of Washington, D.C. commissioned it for their 30th wedding anniversary. They named it after their beautiful estate. Here is the Dumbarton Oaks Concerto, performed by the Orpheus Chamber Orchestra.

Orpheus Chamber Orchestra performing the Dumbarton Oaks Concerto by Stravinsky. 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The heat is on. If you're headed to the fair this week, try to find those enormous fans that blow the mist at you. They were actually my favorite activity this year. I had a lot of fun, but those were the best. Mostly clear skies tonight, lows in the upper 60s. Mostly sunny tomorrow, chance of thunderstorms in the morning, and then a slight chance of thunderstorms in the afternoon as well. Highs in the upper 80s. Partly cloudy tomorrow night.

Ever go thrifting? You gotta be prepared to strike out, to walk out of the store with nothing. But once in a while, you get a real gem. Right around the 18th century, classical composers started to incorporate folk music into their work, and they had to go hunting around for these folk tunes. It was a lot like thrifting. This piece by Edvard Grieg was based on a tune he learned from a Norwegian diplomat on his way to Paris. The hunt is on this hour. Here's the third movement from the guitar sonata by the impressively named Italian composer Ferdinando Maria Manrado Francesco Pasquale Rosario Carulli.

It's Richard Savino with the third movement from the Guitar Sonata by Ferdinando Carulli. So here's my confession. I've always found mazurka to be one of the least attractive words on earth since I first encountered it as a teenaged violinist. It sounds like a belch. But that's just me. You might totally love it. The mazurka, as of course you know, is a kind of Polish folk dance. All I'm saying is, if I were choosing players for my kickball team, and one of those players was mazurka, I would not choose mazurka. That's it. That's all I'm saying. Now, just because it's not the prettiest word doesn't mean this next piece isn't gorgeous, because it is. I mean, come on, it's Chopin.

0: Oh, what a great ending. It was like she just sort of turned the corner and stopped. I love it. That was Yuliana Avdiva performing the Mazurka No. 36 by Chopin. Nigel Kennedy conquers the second violin concerto by Emil Moynarski. Coming up next.
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0: Is that bucket of cookies really gone, though? 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

0: Polish Chamber Orchestra featuring violinist Nigel Kennedy. Jacek Kaspczyk on the podium. The Violin Concerto No. 2 by Emil Marinarski. Autumn is coming up. The piece, it's called Autumn, I mean. But also the season is coming up.
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0: Coming up Saturday morning at 10, don't miss Saturday Cinema with Lynn Warfel. It's 2 full hours of your favorite film music. This week the theme is The Newman Family Revisited. Music by and about the Newman family. Alfred, Lionel, Randy, Thomas, and David. If you're up late tonight, find yourself in the mood for a free trip to Germany, you can tune in right here for Global Encore. It's our rebroadcast of a live concert from some far-flung corner of the world coming up tonight at midnight. It's the Clarinet Trio in A Minor by Carl Frühling, featuring clarinetist Daniel Ottensamer and recorded back in May at the Mozart Hall in Schwetzingen, Germany. Do you remember near the end of Almost Famous when the hero, William Miller, the reporter, he asks the rock guitarist Russell Hammond, "What do you love about music?" Do you remember what Russell says? He says the same thing that you and I say when someone asks us, "What do you love about autumn?" He says, "To begin with, everything." Here's a piece called Autumn.

Jeff Beal enjoying the long decay. That's a piece of his own called Autumn. You ever go thrifting? Or hit a vintage clothing store, a resale shop, that kind of thing? Secondhand stuff? It's the thrill of the hunt, is what it is. Some days you come up empty, but then some days you find that amazing chest of drawers that's still in your house. Maybe you like it a little too much, actually. Maybe it's time to let it go. No, I'll never let it go. Classical composers hunted down folk tunes. They were always looking around for them like hidden gems to put them in their pieces. They could be pretty hard to turn up. Here are two Nordic melodies from Edvard Grieg, and the first one was built on a melody he learned from a Norwegian diplomat to Paris named Dua, to whom he later dedicated the work. Well, that was nice of him.

The Malmö Symphony Orchestra, Two Nordic Melodies by Grieg. This is your classical Minnesota Public Radio, 99.5 KSJN, Minneapolis, St. Paul, bringing music to life with member support. They say everything in moderation, including moderation. My theory is that that little postscript, they added that so that we could all go to the state fair and just be immoderate all day long. Corn dogs for breakfast once a year. That's just an excellent idea. If nothing else, it gets you in the mood for something healthy for the rest of the year. Mostly clear skies tonight, lows in the upper 60s. Mostly sunny tomorrow, a chance of thunderstorms in the morning, and then a slight chance of thunderstorms in the afternoon as well. It'll cool you down. Highs in the upper 80s. Partly cloudy tomorrow night, chance of thunderstorms in the evening, lows in the upper 60s.

Are you ahead of your time? It's not a bad thing to tell yourself if no one understands your work. And who knows, you could very well be correct. Another plus, if you're indeed ahead of your time, you have something in common with Beethoven. When a violinist heard this quartet, he said to the great composer, "Surely you do not consider this music." Beethoven responded, "Not for you, but for a later age." Music ahead of its time, coming up this hour. Here's the Canzonetta from the Oboe Quintet by Théodore Dubois.

The Trio Oschlager, featuring the oboist Philippe Mignon and violist Jean-Luc Plourde. That was the Canzonetta from the Oboe Quintet by Théodore Dubois.

pastoral school. We're talking about folks like Rayfon Williams, Edward Elgar. They wrote music for the hills and dales of England. Catnip to me, that's right up my street. It's right up my meadow. Not everybody was so into it. The haters referred to it as the Cowpat School. Well, that wasn't very nice.

0: William Boughton leading the English String Orchestra performing the Prelude by Gerald Finzi, a fine example of the pastoral movement in classical music. A little nostalgic at times, although, as one critic rightly said, it could never be described as cow leaning over a fence type music. Some music for a later age coming up.
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0: You think there's any street in Minnesota more extreme than Dan Patch Ave? Depending on the day, it either has zero people wandering around on it or possibly 150,000. The power of the corn dog. Ugh, talk about both ends of the spectrum. 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It's the daily download. It's the Patience Overture today. Beethoven knows what he's doing. That's the mantra every musician, critic, student, colleague, whomever, should have repeated to themselves ad nauseum before deciding to question him about anything that he wrote. They might have even wanted to write it down on a card and carry it around with them for safekeeping. These early string quartets of his were written for the entertainment of aristocratic musicians, amateurs. Fast forward about 6 years later, the guy's fully established on the scene. You can just imagine him leaning back, cracking his knuckles and saying, "All right, let's do this. Let's see what we can do here." His Razumovsky string quartets, they were named after his sponsor, Count Razumovsky. They blew people's minds, not always in a good way. They didn't really know what they were hearing. And so naturally, they were threatened by it. You fear what you don't understand. He was fine with that, because he knew one day you and I would be listening to it and thinking, how do you do that?

0: Juilliard String Quartet, Razumovsky No. 2 by Beethoven.
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0: Coming right up in just a few minutes, I've got music from the 2026 BBC Proms. That classical music bender happens every late summer in London, England. You can hear pieces recorded over these last few weeks every day here at Your Classical NPR at 10 a.m. and 10 p.m. Tonight we're off to Tennessee with a famous piece by the great Samuel Barber, Knoxville, Summer of 1915, performed by the Chiniquet Orchestra.

Constanze Eichhorst performing the Variation Brillante by Louise Farrenc. 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The heat is on. If you're headed to the fair this week, try to find those like gigantic fans that blow the mist out and just stand in front of them. Just find them and stand in front of them. They're placed strategically all around the fair. Those are actually my favorite activity this year. Mostly clear skies tonight, lows in the upper 60s, mostly sunny tomorrow, chance of thunderstorms in the morning, slight chance in the afternoon as well. Highs in the upper 80s, partly cloudy tomorrow night, chance of thunderstorms in the evening, lows in the upper 60s. I'm Jake Armerding.

You can fuse any two genres. Rap and bluegrass? That's called gangstagrass. Rockabilly and punk? Psychobilly. Classical and heavy metal? It's probably best known as Deep Purple. This composer, a member of the English metal band Deep Purple, started to fuse classical and metal in 1969. Here's the thing. It worked. Space Truckin', coming up this hour. Frenchman Marcel Tournier was a virtuoso harpist who won the Prix de Rome in 1909. His wife Renée was professor of chromatic harp at the Paris Conservatoire. Any guesses as to what their kids played?

Hi, I'm Jake Armerding. I'm so glad to be listening to music with you. Isn't it great? Life as told from the perspective of a small boy. That's what you got to keep in mind when you're listening to this piece. Occasionally, a tenor handles the vocal part. More often, it's sung by a soprano. In this case, the wonderful Angel Blue. It's Knoxville, Summer of 1915 by Samuel Barber, a live rebroadcast from everyone's favorite classical music bender, the BBC Proms.

0: Live from the 2026 BBC Proms. That's the Shinike Orchestra featuring soprano Angel Blue, Samuel Barber's Knoxville, Summer of 1915. Music from 1914 coming up next.
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0: Coming up Saturday morning at 10, don't miss Saturday Cinema with Lynn Warfel. It's 2 full hours of your favorite film music. This week the theme is The Newman Family Revisited. Music by and about The Newman Family, Alfred, Lionel, Randy, Thomas, and David. Rhapsody in Black is our podcast where we turn up the voices of black artists in the world of classical music. Coming up tomorrow evening at 9, Vernon Neal's got a profile of Afro-Brazilian guitarist Plinio Fernandez. In 1914, Manuel de Falla arranged 7 traditional Spanish songs for soprano and piano. They became the most famous collection of Spanish art songs out there. Here is the 5th, a lullaby called Nana, rearranged for string ensemble, performed by La Pieta.

Angèle Debeau, performing on violin and conducting her ensemble La Pieta, some children's music from Manuel de Falla, a lullaby, Nana, from seven popular Spanish songs. You know, children's art might be the hardest kind of all to make well, to do well. It's tricky. It's got to appeal to kids, but it's got to appeal to adults, too, because most likely they'll be reading it, listening to it as well. The great writer Madeleine L'Engle said, "I am not a children's writer. I'm a writer, period. People underestimate children. They think you have to write differently. You don't. You just have to tell a story." Here is The Children's Suite by Anton Arensky.

0: The Children's Suite number 5 for two pianos, and those two pianos were performed by Aglika Genova and Lubin Dimitrov. And the composer is Anton Arensky. Some music in Deep Purple, coming up next.
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0: Is that bucket of cookies really gone, though? I mean, there's no more cookies in the bucket, but I don't know. They're still hanging out somewhere, letting you know that they're still around. If you're up late tonight, you find yourself in the mood for a free trip to Germany, tune in right here for Global Encore. It's coming up tonight at midnight. The Clarinet Trio in A Minor by Carl Frühling, featuring clarinetist Daniel Ottensamer, recorded back in May at the Mozart Hall in Schwetzingen. Some folks get successful and then they rest on their laurels. You've got it made, so just take your foot off the gas. That's probably what I'd do. Not the case with Deep Purple keyboardist and organist John Lord. He got interested in trying to bridge what some might call a sizable gap between heavy metal and classical music back in the late 60s. I think he pulled it off. This is called Music for Miriam from his Disguises Suite.

Paul Mann leading the Odense Symphony Orchestra. Music for Miriam from the Disguises Suite by Deep Purple keyboardist John Lord, the man who said, "I think I'll bridge that gap between heavy metal and classical music." And now he completely owns that, admittedly, rather small genre. Here's the Andantino from the Piano Trio by Foray.

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We bring music to life with member support. They say everything in moderation, including moderation. My theory is that little postscript, that got added so that we could all go to the state fair with a clean conscience and just be as moderate as possible all day long. Corn dogs for breakfast. That's just a great idea. Just a great idea once a year. If nothing else, it gets you in the mood for something healthy every other morning of the year. Clear skies tonight, lows in the upper 60s. Mostly sunny tomorrow, chance of thunderstorms in the morning, and a slight chance in the afternoon as well. Highs in the upper 80s. Partly cloudy tomorrow night, chance of thunderstorms in the evening.

Where do you go to create? Every artist needs a retreat. The composers Edward MacDowell and Gustav Mahler had these little huts out in the woods. Roald Dahl wrote his stories in a tiny shed at the bottom of his yard. This man took things further. He got remote. Like Alcatraz-style remote. He pretty much got away from it all. I'm Jake Armbruding. It's Creative Happy Places, coming up in the next hour.

It's the California Symphony performing the Elegy to Calvin Simmons by Lou Harrison. Barry Jacowski on the podium. Hi, I'm Jake Armerding. Here's some music from Aaron Copland. A large contingent of pupils and friends of the flautist William Kincaid commissioned Copland to write Kincaid a piece. After he died in 1967, Copland was aware that many flautists in the future would have an interest in performing the piece. He said, quote, "I try to make it grateful for the performer." In other words, you got to know what you're doing. These two do. It's flautist Sonora Slocum with pianist John Wilson performing the first movement of the duo for flute and piano called Flowing.

The Unexpected Ending. A movement called Flowing from the Duo for Flute and Piano by Aaron Copland that was composed for the flautist William Kincaid. Today's classical music is supported by Bouzard Pipe Organ Builders of Illinois and Cassavant Frères of Quebec, member firms of APOBA, the Associated Pipe Organ Builders of America, a group of designers, creators, and maintainers of pipe organs. 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Composer George Walker had a very impressive resume, one of the most impressive of any composer. Part of the reason was simply longevity. The man composed music for over 70 years. Here is his poem for violin and orchestra.

0: Edwin London, leading the Cleveland Chamber Symphony featuring violinist Gregory Walker, the poem for violin and orchestra by George Walker. A trip to the Isle of Morten Lauridsen, coming up.
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0: Saturday morning at 10, don't miss Saturday Cinema with Lynn Warfel. 2 full hours of your favorite film music. This week the theme is The Newman Family Revisited. Music by and about the Newman family, Alfred, Lionel, Randy, Thomas, and David. Coming up in just minutes, it's your free trip to Germany with Global Encore, our rebroadcast of a live concert from some far-flung corner of the world. Tonight at midnight, you can hear the Clarinet Trio in A Minor by Carl Frühling, featuring clarinetist David Ottensamer, and recorded back in May at the Mozart Hall in Schwetzingen, Germany. See you there. Well, I imagine you feel like you need a retreat from the grind every once in a while. Artists are known to take that idea about as far as they financially can. 82-year-old Morten Lauridsen, he's still going strong. He's got a little retreat on an island off the Washington coast. I won't tell you which one. It's a secret. But it gives him the privacy to write pieces like this one. That's why I can't tell you.

Stefan Leighton, leading the Pritten Sinfonia along with Polyphony. Luxaturna by Morten Lauritsen. This is your classical Minnesota Public Radio, 99.5 KSJN, Minneapolis, St. Paul. We bring music to life with member support. The heat is on, even at this hour. If you're headed to the fair tomorrow, or really any time this week, do yourself a favor, try to find those gigantic fans. They've got these fans set up, and they blow mist through them. They're pumping water through, and the fans blow the mist all over. Just stand in front of one of those guys for at least 2 minutes, two straight minutes. You'll thank me afterwards. Clear skies tonight, lows in the upper 60s. I'm Jake Armerding. Have a lovely evening.

In a genre that spans centuries, it's not unusual to come across a composer that you've never heard of, or that you're hearing of for the first time. It was only recently that I was introduced to this composer, Sofia Gubaidulina, a Russian composer who died in 2025. She had once been called one of the greatest living legends. You'll hear more about her full life and some of her music coming up in about a half an hour. I'm Jalene Kahn, and you're right on time to go to a concert with me. Every week around this time, we share a live performance from a concert hall or festival somewhere around the world. We call it our Global Encore. And tonight's recording takes us to the Mozart Hall in Schwetzingen, Germany. This trio recorded this music on May 6, 2026. It's a clarinet trio by Austrian composer Karl Frühling.

That recording of a live performance is tonight's Global Encore, recorded May 6th at the Mozart Hall in Schwetzingen, Germany. It's a clarinet trio by Austrian composer Karl Frühling. We heard clarinetist Daniel Ottensamer, cellist Stefan Konz, and pianist Christopher Traxler on Music Through the Night. 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This is a guitar piece by Fernando Sor. It's called Grand Solo, Introduction and Allegro.

0: Introduction and Allegro by Fernando Sor. It's called Grand Solo. And that was guitarist Manuel Barrueco on Music Through the Night. Coming up, some solo piano music. And we'll hear a piece that requires not just one or two soloists, but four. Stick around for a couple minutes and you'll hear a concert piece for four horns by Robert Schumann. School is back in session for most kids around Minnesota, and before Labor Day this year, which might feel kind of odd. 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
0: Sofia Gubaidulina was 93 years old when she died last year. She was born in a region of Russia 600 miles east of Moscow, and her family was poor. Growing up, she remembers kind of a bleak existence, playing in a yard without grass. She said once that she sat in the bare yard with a rubbish dump in the middle, nothing else for a child's ideas. But suddenly my imagination turned to the sky. I looked up at the sky, and I began to live up there.

Pianist Jenny Lynn with the drummer from Musical Toys by Sofia Gubaidulina. Like a lot of Soviet composers from her era, she wrote film music for 6 months of the year and then wrote her own music the rest of the year. This piece of music calls for not one or two talented soloists, but four. Robert Schumann's concert piece for four horns.

0: Conductor John Wilson and the BBC Philharmonic Orchestra with Robert Schumann's concert piece for four horns. The horns played by Sarah Willis, Alec Frank Gemmel, Chris Parks, and Martin Owen on Music Through the Night. 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
0: Mostly clear skies overnight tonight. There's a small chance of some pop-up thunderstorms. Otherwise, later today, it should be mostly sunny with temperatures in the mid-80s. Sunshine Friday and highs in the upper 80s.

He was known as the king of New York jazz piano through most of the 1930s. And he invented the Charleston. James Price Johnson was born in the late 1800s, and he was a pioneer of stride piano. Like many musicians of his time, he had classical training. And in 1932, he wrote this symphony, full of jazz and blues influence. The symphony takes you through a day in Harlem. You'll go on a subway ride, enjoy an April evening in the city, go to the nightclub, and a Baptist mission. Tonight we'll hear the entire Harlem Symphony by James Price Johnson, performed here by the Ensemble Concordia with conductor Marin Alsop.

0: Marin Alsop conducted Concordia with James Price Johnson's Harlem Symphony. Johnson's influence on popular music in the 1930s has often been overlooked, like many composers of color. And James Price Johnson has been referred to as the invisible pianist. He was a pioneer of stride piano in the 1930s, and he was the musician that invented the Charleston. I'm Jalene Kahn. It's great to have your company as we enjoy these performances together. Stick around and you'll hear one of the earliest examples of a symphonic poem. That's music by Franz Liszt, coming up in about 15 minutes.
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0: We have a couple of bundle deals, if you like a good bargain. 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Bach's Goldberg Variations is music originally written for keyboard, but about 10 years ago, the Catalyst Quartet decided they wanted in on the fun. So they worked on arranging the music for their ensemble. Here's how that process went.
2: So what we did was first we all arranged our own versions, four different versions of the aria, which is the first statement piece of the Goldberg Variations. And then we put that sort of together into a mixed bag of all of our ideas to sort of make sense of that, and so that we're all represented in one piece. And little by little, we whittled it down to what you hear on the album.

Herbert von Karajan conducted the Berlin Philharmonic with Le Prélude by Franz Liszt. 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Just go to yourclassicalmpr.org. A piece of music that also is wrapped up with a lesson on how not to judge a book by its cover. That's coming up in about 20 minutes. There's a chance of scattered showers and storms through the night tonight and a little bit during the day later. Otherwise, it'll be partly sunny with highs in the mid-80s.

Finding the perfect gift for someone's birthday or for an anniversary, it isn't always an easy task. And we can sometimes really stress ourselves out by these gifts. Well, what about if we trade in the material things for an experience that we can share together? This symphony came in a box with a huge bow. The composer gave it to his sister for her birthday. Talk about a top-of-the-line gift. You'll hear the whole symphony coming up in about a half an hour.

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The London Philharmonic Orchestra with some ballet music from Hamlet by Amboise Thomas.

0: ballet music from Hamlet by Amboise Thomas. Antonio d'Almeida conducted the London Philharmonic Orchestra on Music Through the Night. Coming up, we'll hear a piece of music that also doubles as a lesson to not judge a book by its cover. That's coming up in just a minute.
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0: You might still be getting used to the kids being back in school already, even though it feels a little backwards because it's before Labor Day and not afterwards. Well, we are celebrating school days this weekend on Your Classical Discoveries. 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That's what you'll hear with Mindy Ratner Saturday afternoon for Your Classical Discoveries, starting at 4. French composer Maurice Ravel had to explain over and over again that this piece of music is not meant to be played at a funeral for a child. But with the name, you can see where the confusion comes from. Ravel's Pavane for a Dead Princess. He said it's meant to invoke the dance that might have been done by a little kid.

Maurice Ravel would not want you to attach any importance to the name of that piece of music, Pavon for a Dead Princess. We heard clarinetist Emma Johnson and pianist Gordon Back on Music Through the Night. This symphony by Felix Mendelssohn premiered at a private party in the Mendelssohn home to celebrate his sister Fanny's 19th birthday. Symphony No. 1.

0: Written by a 15-year-old Felix Mendelssohn, it was a gift for his sister Fanny's 19th birthday. Symphony No. 1. Yannick Nézet-Séguin conducted the Chamber Orchestra of Europe on Music Through the Night. I'm Jalene Kahn. It's really great to have your company. Thanks a lot for being here and listening with me. 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Lots of piano coming up. We'll hear a Mozart piano concerto and some solo piano music in just a minute. There's a slight chance of scattered thunderstorms overnight and through the day later. It is a small chance, otherwise partly sunny, temperatures in the mid-80s.
1: I am from Brazil, and I grew up in the 80s and 90s, pre-internet, in a time when being queer, it was really, really difficult. But I had found this community in music and in theater that was really very warm and, in a way, just liberating. And that made you feel confident and comfortable around them and in your own skin. And that is what I needed as a young person.
0: That's Clarice Assad talking about the community that she found, the community that helped her find herself. As a composer and performer, Assad says that she is most herself when she's writing music. She'll talk more about that when we hear some of her music in about 5 minutes.

First, it's a performance by pianist Sarah Cahill. She'll play the second movement from a piano sonata by Hélène de Montgeroux.

0: The second movement from a piano sonata by Alain de Montgeroux, performed by Sarah Cahill on Music Through the Night. More piano is coming up. We'll hear a Mozart piano concerto in about a half an hour. Hopefully you have an outlet that can help you express yourself. That might be doing things in nature. It might be painting or reading. For Clarice Assad, she says, it's music.
1: Composing for me is much easier than talking to people. Sometimes expressing my feelings through music seems to be more authentic because it's coming straight from a combination of emotions, and I don't have to try to explain words. It's more raw. It feels more real to me than anything else.

0: Clary C. Assad wrote that music for the New Century Chamber Orchestra for their season opener in 2008. It's a piece of music that showcases the performer's diversity, and it was an opportunity for her to create a musical memory of the first impressions between the ensemble and herself when they first met. From Impressions by Clary C. Assad, that was Suite for Chamber Orchestra.
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0: 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You'll hear some members of the Minnesota Opera perform some of their favorites live at the NPR State Fair Station. We are not far from the Haunted House. We're on the Como Avenue side of the fair. And you can find out more about our State Fair entertainment at npr.org/events. Two violins, plus one cello, and a double bass equals this performance of Gioachino Rossini's Sonata No. 5.

Sonata No. 5 by Rossini, played by two violins, a cello, and double bass. See the soloists on that recording on the on-air playlist at yourclassical.org. Murray Pariah says that in every Mozart piano concerto, there is a virtuoso element. There are these passages that are just a thrill to play. He'll play and conduct with the English Chamber Orchestra, Mozart's Piano Concerto No. 1.

0: harp quintet by French composer Jean Cross. That music is kind of like a scrapbook of some of his travels while he was a member of the French Navy. On that recording was harpist Isabelle Moretti and flutist Michel Moragues, along with some other friends. You can see all the soloists on that recording on the on-air playlist at yourclassical.org.
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0: There are some great deals all over the Minnesota State Fair, and some businesses even run State Fair specials when they're not there. 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

0: Fantasia on Welsh Nursery Tunes by Grace Williams. Charles Groves conducted the London Symphony Orchestra. 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
1: 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Adam Hickox leads a program of Russian classics, including Shostakovich's first cello concerto with soloist Maximilian Hornung, a fairy tale poem by Sofia Gubadulina, and Rachmaninoff's fiery symphonic dances. I'm Steve Seal. That's coming up on APM SymphonyCast. 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
0: Partly sunny today and a small chance of some scattered showers. Temperatures will be in the upper 80s. Friday looks partly sunny and warm to start Labor Day weekend, highs around 90. Sunny with highs around 90 on Saturday. When Eric Whitaker joined the University of Nevada Choir, he'll admit that he thought choir people were a little weird. So were the embarrassing stretches and warm-ups that you had to do before you sang. And Whitaker says that the only reason he stayed was because of the cute girls in the soprano section. But after the choir performed their first piece, Whitaker said that it was like he saw color for the first time. And he was, from then on, a choral geek of the highest magnitude. Some choral music from Eric Whitaker is coming up in less than a half an hour. Here's Joanne Polk playing two sketches by Amy Beach.

Two Sketches by Amy Beach, performed by Joanne Polk. A lot of great music coming up, including a Bach Brandenburg concerto, some choral music, and a piece that features not one horn soloist, but two. I hope you can stick around. From Harold in Italy by Hector Berlioz, this is March of the Pilgrims.

March of the Pilgrims, from Harold in Italy by Hector Berlioz. John Elliott Gardner conducted the Revolutionary and Romantic Orchestra. We also heard violist Gerard Cosset. Franz Hofmeister was known as being a music publisher. In 1785, he led one of Vienna's first music publishing businesses. And he published music from some big names, including Haydn, Mozart, and Beethoven. Most of these people were also Hofmeister's personal friends. From his Concerto for Two Horns, No. 3, this is the third movement.

0: Joanne Folletta was the conductor of the Buffalo Philharmonic Orchestra. We also heard two soloists, Jacek Muzyk and Daniel Kurdelewicz. They played the third movement from Concerto for Two Horns No. 3 by Franz Hofmeister. That name might sound familiar. That is the composer and music publisher that Mozart named some of his pieces of music after. Some choral music is coming up in just a minute, and still to come, a Bach Brandenburg Concerto.
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0: If you're not going to the Minnesota State Fair this year and you feel like you're missing out, we have a lot of fun happening on our Instagram and Facebook pages. 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Eric Whitaker wasn't too sure about choirs and choral music when he joined the University of Nevada Choir. But by the time he performed his first piece with the choir, he said it was like he saw color for the first time. And today, he's a choral geek of the highest magnitude.

Lux Aurumque by Eric Whitaker, performed by Orfe Dranger. Music like that shows up often on our choral stream. 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Out of Bach's 6 Brandenburg Concertos, this one features the biggest ensemble, Brandenburg Concerto No. 1.

I definitely felt like the birds were chirping in that movement from the Symphony No. 7, the Pastoral Symphony by Alexander Glazunov. That was Nema Yerevi and the Bomberg Symphony Orchestra. And that's on Your Classical Minnesota Public Radio with a little more Glazunov to carry us to the top of the hour. We'll peek at your local weather forecast then. And at 7:01, it's a few minutes of news from National Public Radio. I'm Melissa Owsley, and it's good to have your company this morning.

0: Part of Glazunov's Song of the Minstrel, that was Stephen Isserles' cello with the Chamber Orchestra of Europe on your classical NPR 99.5 KSJN Minneapolis, St. Paul, bringing music to life with member support. Heading to the State Fair today, as always, be sure to swing by our booth. We're right near the corner of Judson and Nelson. There's lots of merch for sale. There's almost always something happening on the stage, and at 1:30 this afternoon, Steve Sterik is joined by a few resident artists from Minnesota Opera. They'll talk about music and perhaps fair food, and of course they will sing as well. That's at 1:30 today. Twin Cities forecast mentions a chance of thunderstorms off and on today. 50-50 chance, that keeps us guessing. High should be around 85, lows tonight 68. For tomorrow, Saturday, Sunday, sunny and dry with highs in the upper 80s. It is 74 degrees now in the Twin Cities.
1: Live from NPR News in Washington, I'm Windsor Johnston. Israeli officials say the military has no plans to pull back from Gaza, and the defense minister is again calling for Palestinians to leave the territory. NPR's Carrie Khan reports the tougher rhetoric comes as Prime Minister Benjamin Netanyahu faces a tight re-election race.
2: During a surprise visit to Gaza, Netanyahu said Israel's military will not retreat from its current positions in the territory. Netanyahu said Israeli troops aren't moving. They control 60% of the strip and, quote, there is still more to come. Mapping analysis by NPR and others puts Israeli control of Gaza's territory at closer to 70%. Israeli airstrikes continue in violation of the U.S.-brokered ceasefire. Meanwhile, Defense Minister Israel Katz says Israel will facilitate mass migration out of Gaza by, quote, any means. Critics say forced Palestinian migration constitutes ethnic cleansing. Katz says President Trump and the U.S.-backed Port of Peace have, quote, frozen that plan, but says it still remains a possibility. Carrie Khan, NPR News, Tel Aviv.
1: Defense Secretary Pete Hegseth has removed a growing number of senior military officers since taking office. Many of those dismissed are women or black, including commanders with decades of combat experience. NPR's Quill Lawrence reports the Secretary of the Army, Dan Driscoll, resigned after defending some of those officers.
3: At least in one congressional hearing, he went to bat for a general who'd been removed. And we know from a person close to Driscoll, who wasn't authorized to speak publicly, that Driscoll did have a final meeting with President Trump where he told him that Hegseth's arbitrary firings are making it harder to modernize the military because really good people are getting fired and it's hollowing out the senior ranks.
1: NPR's Quill Lawrence. Feminist icon Gloria Steinem has died. She was a pivotal voice and longstanding presence in the modern women's rights movement. NPR's Kristen Wright reports she influenced generations of women.
4: Gloria Steinem will long be remembered as an enduring symbol of the women's movement. For more than a half century, she advocated for feminist causes, helping women gain meaningful progress toward equality at home, in the workplace, and other aspects of American society. Steinem fought for abortion rights and shared that she had one herself. She advocated for pay equality, women in politics, and against domestic violence. Her activism changed American life. Steinem started out as a journalist, notably reporting undercover to expose conditions inside New York's Playboy Club in 1963. She co-founded Ms. Magazine, a feminist publication, a radical idea at the time. Steinem wrote books and essays and continued her work well into old age. She died peacefully at home in New York. Gloria Steinem was 92. Kristen Wright, NPR News.
1: This is NPR.
0: 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It's your classical NPR with the first of the 10 legends by Dvorak. Here's the Budapest Festival Orchestra.

from the same composer who gave us a bunch of Slavonic dances. Dvorak gave us 10 Legends. That was the first one with the Budapest Festival Orchestra conducted by Ivan Fischer on your classical Minnesota Public Radio. Peter Schickele was best known for presenting, performing, making up works of P.D.Q. Bach. He claimed he was the youngest and oddest of Johann Sebastian Bach's 20-odd children. There was a serious side to Peter Schickele as well, though. He wrote great music for the concert hall. And here's an example. Of course, this is my opinion. It's a movement called Chant from an oboe concerto by Schickele. Pamela Pesha plays with the Moscow Philharmonic and conductor Paul Freeman.

0: In the notes about that oboe concerto by Peter Schickele, he said the oboe has always been one of his favorite instruments. He's loved that sound. And he wrote that piece in the 1990s for the player you just heard, Pamela Pesha. She played the chant movement from Schickele's oboe concerto with Paul Freeman and the Moscow Philharmonic. Of course, now that has me thinking about P.D.Q. Bach, but instead of going down that path, I'll go down a different Bach path with a twin spin of music by Johann Sebastian Bach. That is in just a minute. I'm Melissa Owsley. And this is your classical NPR in the Twin Cities. We're 99.5 KSJN.
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0: I know it's only Thursday, but it kind of feels like the start of the Labor Day weekend, for me at least. I'm going to think of it that way. For today in the Twin Cities, look for highs around 85 degrees. It's sticky out there, and there's a 50-50 chance of rain, thunderstorms kind of off and on today and tonight. Then Friday, Saturday, Sunday are mostly sunny and dry, at least Friday and Saturday, with highs around 88 degrees. Johann Sebastian Bach wrote seven motets. These were pieces that he expected his students to sing and master. And I would say, for the record, there are complexities in each one of them, requiring virtuosity and stamina and more. Here's what I'm talking about.

Serendipity 2 by Dutch composer Jacob ter Veldhuis. He wrote that in 2015 as a piece for violin, tabla, and string quartet. And he made that new version featuring alto flute just last year. Laura Lentz played the flute alongside the Bayo String Quartet. Tom Nani played tabla. They gave that concert at Peyton Violins in Rochester, New York. And about the name of that piece, Serendipity 2? Well, serendipity means a fortunate happenstance or a pleasant surprise. Composer Jacob TV is quick to point out that serendipity requires not just something unusual to happen, but a person who's receptive to the possibility on offer. In his words, the chance is an event. Serendipity is a capacity. 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
1: Valerie's back tomorrow at 1 with another edition of Performance Today, the Ivalis Quartet performing Derek Skye's Deliverance from Colorado Springs. 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People at the Minnesota State Fair not long ago got a cell phone alert. The shelter, lightning was nearby, a storm rolled through. It looks like from the radar at nprnews.org that it has moved now east and north of the State Fair, but White Bear Lake, down almost to Lake Elmo, that's where that cell of storms is this afternoon. And in seconds, a severe thunderstorm warning for Hennepin County expires. But it looks like the storms have moved east now, almost headed toward Wisconsin. Right now, 89 degrees in the Twin Cities at 99.5 KSJN, Minneapolis, St. Paul. 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More at minnesotaorchestra.org. I'm Tom Crane. Good afternoon. It's Thursday. Welcome into the music. And remember, Paul Harvey on the radio used to do a thing he called bumper snickers, and he would tell you amusing bumper stickers that he spotted. Well, I saw one just the other day where somebody was just a very sincere bumper sticker. They had a sticker that said, "I never regret when I go dancing." Well, here is some music for that person and the rest of us, too. The Invitation to the Dance by Carl Maria von Weber.

Carl Maria von Weber's Invitation to the Dance, and that performance by the Cleveland Orchestra and Christoph von Dohnányi. 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Now, Stephen Huff is going to play some brilliant music. It's right there in the title, by Mendelssohn with the City of Birmingham Symphony Orchestra, the Rondo Brillant.

Music from the 1830s by Mendelssohn. Music that was first performed in Birmingham. And we heard the City of Birmingham Symphony Orchestra with Stephen Hough playing the piano, Lawrence Foster conducting. And that is the brilliant Rondo by Mendelssohn, living up to its name. Your classical Minnesota Public Radio, Thursday afternoon, and it looks like, at least for the Twin Cities, the storms have rolled through. I'm seeing severe thunderstorm warnings for other parts of the state, as listeners in the regions are hearing. And you can always get more weather information at nprnews.org, including live radar there. But it looks like for the Twin Cities Metro, the storms are moving east across the Wisconsin border, and I see another bunch of them now east.

Grand Forks, north and east of Grand Forks, and that's in the warned area. Well, this is, for the most part, what we have been dealing with until today, a sunny day. It's from a suite called In the Mountains by the Bohemian Josef Förster.

The Osnabrück Symphony Orchestra from Germany and Hermann Baumer conducting A Sunny Day from a suite called In the Mountains by Josef Förster, who was a bohemian. Your classical Minnesota Public Radio with a sprightly Concerto Grosso by Handel just ahead, and Percy Grainger takes us to Lincolnshire, too, for a bouquet.

0: Real nice arrangement of the Beatles tune Blackbird, Lennon and McCartney tune Paris Rutherford, the arranger, and it's on a new recording by Contus called The Secret Letter. Nice sounds from Contus here on Your Classical Minnesota Public Radio. Hey, tomorrow's Friday already. And it's what's called Made of Minnesota Day at the Minnesota State Fair. And all of our events take place on the big stage at Dan Patch Park, not far from the grandstand, actually, and not far into the fair from the big Dan Patch entrance. And among other things, the weather quiz with Mark Seeley, hosted by Kathy Werzer. That's always fun. And then at 1 o'clock, the group you just heard, Contus. They've come to prominence with their distinctive approach to creating music, and you'll hear that distinctive approach tomorrow, 1 o'clock on stage, 1 to 2. Steve Sterik will be out there. And also at the fair tomorrow when you come by on Made of Minnesota Day, Mindy Ratner will be there, and Aaron Kane, one of our newer colleagues who has fit right in like he's been here forever. So that's tomorrow at the fair. Your Classical Minnesota Public Radio, 99.5 in the Twin Cities, where support comes from Twin Cities Closet Company, a Minnesota family-owned company supporting the Twin Cities community by donating a portion of monthly sales to local organizations. 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
0: All right, those storms moved through about an hour ago, and for the Twin Cities, I've got no watches or warnings up. It looks like from the radar at nprnews.org, which you can always check, the storms have moved north and east of the Twin Cities and are crossing the border into Wisconsin. It's Your Classical NPR. Okay, this next music, what does it have to do with Blatt's and Pabst Blue Ribbon beer? Well, it was first performed in Milwaukee by the Milwaukee Symphonic Band, and there were bands at both of those breweries in Milwaukee. The Blatt's and the Pabst Breweries, worker bands, participated in the first performance of this, a Lincolnshire Posy, folk songs collected by Percy Grainger.

folk songs collected in Lincolnshire and written for band and performed for the first time in Milwaukee by, among other players, members of the Pabst Blue Ribbon and the Blatz Brewery Band. That was Lincolnshire Posy by Percy Grainger. And that performance, classic one it is, the Eastman Wind Ensemble and Frederick Fennell. Here on Your Classical, Minnesota Public Radio, the Handel and Haydn Society of Boston. Will it be Handel or Haydn when I push the button?

0: the Handel and Haydn Society with one of their specialties of the house, Handel, a Concerto Grosso, that one number 2 from the Opus 6 set. Christopher Hogwood leading them, and this at 4 p.m. is your classical Minnesota Public Radio. 99.5 KSJN, Minneapolis, St. Paul. 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
0: Now, it was 2 years ago that a record of attendance was marked at the State Fair. In other words, 225,000 people went through the gates on what was known as NPR Day Friday 2 years ago. Let's see what the crowd will be like tomorrow. Will it be a new record? We'll see.

0: A little bit of Beethoven, the sonatina for piano and mandolin. Julian Martineau playing the mandolin and Vanessa Benelli-Mosel playing the piano. And a little more Beethoven on the composer's datebook, Better Late Than Never.
1: This is the composer's datebook for September 3rd. I'm John Burge. On today's date, in 1806, Ludwig von Beethoven offered his publisher, Breitkopf & Härtel, three new string quartets, works we know today as the three Razumovsky quartets, that were eventually issued as Beethoven's Opus 59. In Beethoven's day, Vienna was swarming with Russian, Polish, and Hungarian aristocrats with a taste for music. Among them was Count Andreas Kirillovich Razumovsky, the Russian ambassador to Vienna. The Count was an amateur violinist who occasionally played in a string quartet that he maintained at his own expense. The Count commissioned Beethoven to write three string quartets, stipulating that they should incorporate Russian melodies, either real or imitated. The most recognizable of the Russian tunes Beethoven employed occurs in the Scherzo of the Second Quartet. It's the same theme that was later quoted by Mussorgsky in the coronation scene of his opera Boris Godunov. When these Razumovsky quartets were premiered in Vienna in 1807, one contemporary review noted, "These very long and difficult quartets are profoundly thought through and composed with enormous skill, but will not be intelligible to everyone." When one Italian violinist confessed to Beethoven that he found them incomprehensible, Beethoven retorted, "Oh, they're not for you, but for a later age." Composer's Datebook is produced by APM, American Public Media, in collaboration with the American Composers Forum, reminding you that all music was once new.
0: We are sticking to basics this afternoon. Beethoven there, Mozart in a few minutes. In between, Matt Heimowitz plays Bach.

It's one of the great recordings, and there are many of them, of the cello suites by Johann Sebastian Bach. That's the prelude from the first cello suite, the way all of it begins, the Alpha. And Matt Heimovitz playing the cello. Look for his recordings of the cello suites. You will not be disappointed, as you just heard. 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Music director Thomas Sundergaard conducts Prokofiev's Sixth Symphony and welcomes violin soloist Stefan Jakiev, who will perform Mozart's Turkish Violin Concerto October 1st through the 3rd. Tickets and info at minnesotaorchestra.org. The second of the two concertos Mozart wrote for the flute, number 2. Here's the Berlin Philharmonic, Claudio Abbado and Emmanuel Pahu playing the flute.

0: the second flute concerto by Mozart, the performance by Emmanuel Paru and the Berlin Philharmonic, Claudio Abbado. 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
0: That gentleman right there, Aaron Kane, will be out at the fair tomorrow along with Mindy Ratner at Dan Patch Park at 1 o'clock. Your Classical presents Cantus on the big stage. That should be a lot of fun. And there's a lot more. It starts off at 10 a.m. with Mark Seely's weather quiz that's been going on for years at the fair, and another edition tomorrow at 10 a.m.

That's by Chabrier and begins with excitement and continues in that vein. It's the Fête Polonaise from the King in spite of himself. The Orchestre La Suisse Romande and Naimi Järvi. Now, I can't think in my time of a performance ever of the King in spite of himself, but that excerpt, that orchestral excerpt, is worth the price of admission. This is music by David Evan Thomas, inspired by Minnesota artist Carolyn Brunel and her paintings. He wrote Transformation, six paintings by Carolyn Brunel, and this one is called Barn Dance. I went looking for it online. I couldn't find the image. So we'll let David Evan Thomas describe it for us, and you can imagine what Carolyn Brunel's picture looks like.

Sonia Thompson at the piano playing Barn Dance, a piece inspired by a painting of Carolyn Brunel. It was written by David Evan Thomas. He wrote Transformation, six paintings by Carolyn Brunel. It's a Thursday afternoon, and this is your classical Minnesota Public Radio. I'm glad you're here. I'm Tom Cran. Around the region right now, it looks like partly sunny and 76 in International Falls, mostly sunny and 88 in St. Cloud, 86 in Winona. Tomorrow, for Maid of Minnesota Day, NPR's Maid of Minnesota Day at the fair, high in the upper 80s under sunny skies, if you're planning to go to the Minnesota State Fair. 2 years ago, on the Friday before Labor Day, it was record attendance. It was over 250,000 people. I was at the fair that day, and it felt crowded. We'll see if we set an attendance record tomorrow. We set two attendance records early in the run of the fair, the first 2 days, last Thursday and Friday.

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Andrew Penny conducting a harvest dance or summer from the seasons by the Welshman, actually, Edward German. 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

0: for whatever adventure you have planned for the upcoming Labor Day weekend. Maybe those adventures on Earth have to do with Falcon Heights, where the state fair is going on, or whatever it is you've got planned. John Williams, Adventures on Earth, from his music to the movie E.T. and the Boston Pops, led by John Williams, on your classical Minnesota Public Radio. For your Adventures on Earth, 87 degrees right now, with, well, the showers have passed through, so overnight lows in the upper 60s. Tomorrow, sunny, upper 80s, a little patchy fog Friday night into Saturday morning, but upper 80s again. Sunday, too, upper 80s. 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

It's very nice. A Sicilienne by Maria Teresa von Paradis. We heard a performance by Thomas Albertus Imberger playing the violin and Barbara Moser playing piano. 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More at MinnesotaOrchestra.org. Here's music by Ambroise Thomas now on this Thursday afternoon as we ease into a 5 o'clock hour together. Workday, hopefully for you, is done and was successful. And now, ready for some orchestral excitement here by Ambroise Thomas.

That just gallops right along, doesn't it? You can file that away with the William Tell Overture and the Light Cavalry Overture with that style of orchestral excitement. The Estonian National Symphony and Neeme Järvi, especially when it's Neeme Järvi. You get all the excitement and color of the Raymond Overture by Ambroise Thomas. I've never seen a production of Raymond. I don't know what happens during it. But I don't think you need to know to enjoy that overture and get excited for what comes next. On your classical Minnesota Public Radio, and what comes next is Haydn finding his unique voice and showing us what he can do in symphonic form fairly early on. This is the symphony number 9 of his 107 or so symphonies, and it's the Austro-Hungarian Haydn Orchestra and Adam Fischer.

There's Haydn ending with a minuet, a three-movement symphony. He was finding his voice. But, you know, as early as that is, Symphony No. 9 by Haydn, he was about 30 or so. It has all the landmarks, the trademarks, if you will. Hallmarks is what I'm looking for. What kind of marks am I looking for? For Haydn, his Symphony No. 9, and we heard the Austro-Hungarian Haydn Orchestra and Adam Fischer conducting. Your classical Minnesota Public Radio, and here is Long Long with some Dreams of Love by Franz Liszt.

0: Clara Osowski and Timothy Lovelace at the piano. So lovely. A song by Franz Schubert. His songs are just perfect little gems. That one called Die Sterne, The Stars. I bless you, radiant throng. Long may you shine upon me, clear, pleasing light. And if one day I fall in love, smile upon the bond and let your twinkling be a blessing upon us. No, they don't write them like that anymore. And before that, The Dreams of Love, Liebestraum number 3 by Franz Liszt, Lang Lang playing the piano. That was our dreamy, romantic segment here on your classical Minnesota Public Radio. 99.5 KSJN in the Twin Cities. We're going to get on a boat and travel all around. Ports of call coming up.
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0: Big day tomorrow. It is NPR's Made of Minnesota Day at Dan Patch Park. So we start at 10 a.m. with the Mark Seely Weather Quiz with Kathy Werzer. That's always a favorite. And then at 1 p.m., Your Classical presents Cantus, and a lot more going on the big stage tomorrow on our very stage. Ports of Call by Jacques Ibert. We're going to travel, courtesy of the Minnesota Orchestra and AGOA here, to Rome and Palermo and Tunis or Tunisia, I guess, and Valencia.

Music by another Frenchman, Capturing the Sound of Spain. The last of the ports of call is Valencia by Jacques Ibert. We heard the Minnesota Orchestra and AGOA. Plenty of orchestral color there in Escalo, the ports of call by Ibert. Your classical Minnesota Public Radio, and here is Vivaldi, not for a pair of violins, although he did write plenty of concerti for two violins. Here's one for two trumpets.

0: for two trumpets soaring above the orchestral texture. Gerald Ruddock and Graham Ashton playing the trumpets with the London Chamber Orchestra, Christopher Warren Green conducting. That's a double concerto by Antonio Vivaldi. And this is your classical Minnesota Public Radio, 99.5 KSJN, Minneapolis, St. Paul.
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0: It's Vivaldi too, isn't it? Always nice to hear. 87 in the Twin Cities. Dew point up there at 68. This is it's going to be a muggy night to go to the fair or whatever it is you're doing, because patchy fog with us 24 hours from now. After an overnight low in the upper 60s, high tomorrow about 88, much like today. Patchy fog Friday night into Saturday morning. And right now, as I said, 87 with a dew point of 68. And it is 6 p.m. Our music is supported by your contribution and by JTR Roofing, locally owned since 1992 and dedicated to helping with all home exterior needs, including roofing, siding, gutters, and more. 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Going to spend some time on the beautiful Blue Danube in this hour, and a little Carl Philipp Emanuel Bach, and this by Debussy, his Spring Rhapsody.

Esa-Pekka Salonen and the Los Angeles Philharmonic Orchestra. They had a long, fruitful partnership. And we heard from the Image, or Images for Orchestra by Debussy, Spring Rounds. Your classical NPR, and stand by here for some of the most wonderful wind playing you will hear from oboist Catherine Greenbank and Julia Bogorod-Kogan, oboe and flute, with the St. Paul Chamber Orchestra, Christopher Hogwood, and this is by Gustav Holst. It's called A Fugal Concerto.

It ends with what almost sounds like a jig. Gustav Holst, his Fugal Concerto, and we heard Catherine Greenbank and Julia Bogorod-Kogan, oboe and flute for many years. That team was hard to beat as in the wind section of the St. Paul Chamber Orchestra, where Julia Bogorod-Kogan still plays, and Christopher Hogwood conducting. Holst, on your classical NPR. Now, I see the title of this by Carl Philipp, C.P.E. Bach, Carl Philipp Emanuel, the Orchestra Symphony No. 3. And is there any other kind of a symphony than an orchestra symphony? But as the symphony was sort of developing and growing in Hamburg, C.P.E. Bach wrote a set of them that really have almost classical style, including what's called a Sturm und Drang mood about them, or storm and stress. Here's the English Concert and Andrew Manzi.

0: From the 1773, one of the sons of Johann Sebastian, Carl Philipp Emanuel Bach, working in Hamburg and writing symphonies. They're called the Orchestra Symphonies. That one, number three, the English Concert, and Andrew Manzi conducting. Your classical NPR, 99.5 KSJN in the Twin Cities. 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
0: It's on the big stage at Dan Patch Park. It starts with the Mark Seely Weather Quiz. I've hosted that over the years. That's always a lot of fun. The Current presents Cuckoo at 11:30. At 1, Your Classical presents Contus. And then later, Divina and the Vagabonds and more. 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

Yolanda Condonassis waltzing with her harp and waltzing Musetta's waltz from La Boheme by Puccini. When it comes to waltzing, there's more where that came from.

by the beautiful Blue Danube. Johann Strauss Jr.'s most famous waltz. It was around this time last year that we were celebrating. It was the 200th anniversary of the birth of Johann Strauss Jr. Chicago Symphony and Daniel Barenboim. Your Classical Minnesota Public Radio. And from Johann Strauss to Shostakovich with a hotshot young conductor in just a few minutes. So stay with me.

It's music by Chris Lynch, brand new music just out, Alyosha. The group is called the Dust of Suns Ensemble, and that's the new recording, Alyosha. Character Pieces, original chamber works. The Dust of Suns Ensemble are hosting a release concert for that album on the 27th of September at the Museum of Russian Art. Check that out. The Dust of Suns Ensemble, brand new. Your classical NPR. This is pretty new, too. It's not brand new, but the conductor, 30-year-old Finn Klaus Mekkala, and the Oslo Philharmonic. Now, there was an old joke years ago about the conductor, Herbert von Karajan, getting into a taxi, and they say, "Where to, sir?" And he says, "It doesn't matter. I'm in demand everywhere." Well, you could say that about Klaus Mekkala, too. At the age of 30, he's been appointed music director of the Chicago Symphony, the Concertgebouw in Amsterdam, the Orchestre de Paris has a position there, or had one. And here he is with the Oslo Philharmonic for the last movement of the Shostakovich Symphony No. 5. He's in demand everywhere.

0: Wow, that is the sound of a great composer's career being saved, the salvation of a career. And it's so much more complicated, but the public loved it and clapped for half an hour in Leningrad at its first performance, and the composer, or the conductor, Yevgeny Mravinsky, held the score above his head as they clapped. We just heard the Oslo Philharmonic and Klaus Mäkelä conducting the Symphony No. 5 from 1937 by Dmitri Shostakovich. That's the last movement. I'm Tom Cran, back tomorrow at 3. See you then. Your classical Minnesota Public Radio, 99.5 KSJN, Minneapolis, St. Paul. 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
0: It is still 86 degrees in the Twin Cities and 7 p.m. in the north.

Did you go on treasure hunts as a kid? I love the thought of discovering some ancient trunk of massively valuable gems and coins that was going to keep me in Transformers for decades. Apart from the occasional King Tut's tomb, most of today's really big discoveries have probably been made, but sometimes you can still find something of great value to the art world. The original manuscripts for this music by Schubert were found at the bottom of a cupboard in a house in Vienna. They'd been missing for 50 years. Manuscripts lost and found, coming up this hour.